0: falling 3-17. It's Ray. Where is my husband?
1: Coming up next.
0: Well, Sienna Spyro hikes up a couple spots with her first AT40 entry. And after debuting way up at number 17 last week, Olivia Rodrigo makes a modest move of one notch just ahead.
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0: We are getting closer to the number one song. And in just a few weeks, Olivia Rodrigo is set to unveil her third album, You Seem Pretty Sad for a Girl So in Love. Then after the summer, she's taken the songs on the road. She just announced the Unraveled Tour, which kicks off on September 25th in Hartford, Connecticut, and wraps up in December in Vegas. Got the full list of dates up at AmericanTop40.com, so you can find out when she's coming to a city near you. Drop Dead, 16.

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0: 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We are glad you're here. 13, The Fate of Ophelia Taylor.

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0: 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Looking for Bruce in Merrillville, Indiana, who told us that he loves the beat to this. I got it by request for you, Bruce. Leon Thomas, Mutt.

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0: Down to the top 10. And Sommer working on his next album. He says he's staying true to his style, but experimenting with new ideas. It'll be probably a little while before we get to hear it, but he teased that it's heavily influenced by the Beatles and the Beach Boys, with complex chords and a dash of nostalgic 2010 pop. He admits he doesn't care if anybody likes it because it's the music that he wants to make. But with the way we are connecting with his songs, I'm sure it will be full of hits. Back to Friends, 10.

Taylor Swift, back-to-back hits on the countdown. That's Opalite. Well, the brothers Joel and Luke Smallbone, who make up the band For King and Country, wrote their new single World on Fire back in 2024, but they said it feels even more meaningful now. They didn't realize the challenge people would face all over the world in the last year, and they hope their lyrics can inspire people to never dim their light, even when things seem hopeless. It could make the charts soon. It's called World on Fire for King and Country, featuring Taylor Hill.

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0: We are moving through the top 10, and the Jonas Brothers stay busy with writing and recording songs and performances all over the world, but somehow they found time for a new project, a podcast. We'll hear from the brothers about their new show, Hey Jonas After 7, Homewrecker, Somber.

0: Texas. Ella Langley at number 6. Huntrick spent a month in the same spot with an award-winning single, and Alex Warren had the number 8 song of all of 2025. Now he's on track to have the biggest hit for all of 2026. It's on the way.
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0: These are the top five of the week. And Elton John has mostly retired from touring, aside from a few one-off shows here and there, but he's far from finished when it comes to making music. We'll tell you what Sir Elton has been working on in the studio after 5. Man, I need Olivia Dean.

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0: Here we go, the top two. And this next artist is currently out on one of the biggest tours of the year, and his influence reaches beyond the stage, all the way to the snack bar. At his tour stop in Toronto, he earned his own menu item called Uptown Funky Fries, which come layered with caramelized onions, cheese, and a secret sauce. So if you make it to the show this weekend,

0: 2 weeks on top for Olivia Dean. So easy. And that closes the book on the last countdown of May. A lot of movement all over the chart all month long. And with all the new music coming in June, anything could happen. Until we do it again, stay with us on social at American Top 40. And I will look for you weeknights. Vanna White on Wheel of Fortune. Take good care. Talk soon.
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1: Yukon history owes a lot to Harry C. Barley, a man most people have probably never heard of. Like other photographers who made their living when the Yukon was young, Barley toiled in the shadows of greatness, and toil he did. The thousands of images showing the amazing construction project called the White Pass Railway were, for the most part, taken by Harry Barley. Originally from Colorado, Barley made Skagway his home after coming north from Denver. With foresight about a project which would become one of the wonders of the world, the president of the White Pass Railway, Samuel Graves, hired Barley as the company photographer in the spring of 1898. Graves instructed Barley to illustrate the nature of the pass, the difficulties the builders faced, and their high standard of work. Graves needed this documentation to satisfy his financial backers in London, England. During the next 2 years, from his studio in Skagway, Barley documented the incredible construction job. Barley was an adventuresome soul. He had to be to get the stunning photos of the work being done in the mountains of the White Pass. He was known for his daring and often risked his life to get the perfect photograph. His huge box camera, tripod, and heavy case of glass plate negatives were a familiar sight along the grade. But his demand that all work freeze while he peered through the camera lens sometimes infuriated the foreman. There were times when crews refused to work when Barley was taking photographs because of the risks he took. Barley once said, "Put me close enough to the blast, and I'll stuff the echo." In one of the first accidents at the Rocky Point blasting site, Barley was struck by a small flying rock from a dynamite blast, and he couldn't walk for a week. His camera was shattered by a larger boulder. But he kept working from his photography studio on 4th Avenue in Skagway. Active in civic politics, he was elected to the Skagway Town Council and was a member of the Skagway Elks Lodge. He then moved to California, where he died of tuberculosis in San Francisco on November 22, 1909. He was survived by a wife and a daughter.
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Surprised we're still playing hit after hit? Don't be. Sometimes our announcers lock themselves out of the booth. 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
0: Insert side A into... Okay. And we're done. Nailed it. The Friday Night Rock and Roll House Party. 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

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Loving you, loving us. 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

Surprised we're still playing hit after hit? Don't be. Sometimes our announcers lock themselves out of the booth. Lucky for you, you're locked on to today's best music. 96.1 The Rush.

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Surprised we're still playing hit after hit? 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
1: So anyways, I says to him, I says, I don't know how we're going to figure out the sandwich situation. 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
1: Carol, and I was like, Carol, Carol, what are we going to do about the sandwiches?
0: Even Rush listener number 197, the person who always interrupts. Loving you, loving us. We're today's bet.
1: So went down, we went to the store, picked up a jar of mayonnaise.
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1: I was way off.

Hi, you've reached the 1980s. We can't come to the phone right now. I wanna know what love is. But the Breakfast Club always picks up, playing the best of the 1980s every Sunday morning from 10 till 12. 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

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The Yukon Artist of the Day showcases the best music north of 60. 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
1: Hello, UConn. 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
0: 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No, what is going on here? Wait, this doesn't sound right. 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Nailed it.

I got drive, I don't need a car. Money really all that we fiendin' for. 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Fall off what? I ain't seen the horse. Called your bluff, better cite the source. Fame ain't something that I need no more.

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I know you were listening to a great set of today's best music. Just thought I'd tell you, it's on 96.1 The Rush. If you weren't sure. That's all. Would you

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1: The first mayor of the newly incorporated city of Skagway was a Canadian. John Hislop was born in Galt, Ontario. He was a graduate of McGill University in Montreal, where he trained as a civil engineer. At one time, he taught high school in Galt. In April of 1898, Hislop found himself in Skagway, working as an assistant to the White Pass Railway construction engineer, Erastus Hawkins. Both were in Skagway to determine if a railway could be built through the White Pass. When it was decided it could be built, Michael Heaney became the superintendent of construction, while it was up to Hislop to survey the very treacherous route. The entire line was completed on July 29, 1900, with a Golden Spike celebration in Carcross. By then, Skagway had become the first incorporated city in Alaska, beating out Juneau by just one day. The vote for incorporation and the civic election had been held on June 28, 1900, at the City Hall, a cabin on Fifth Avenue. More than 20 residents ran for 7 city council seats, and the elected council then selected John Hislop, the chief surveyor of the White Pass and Yukon route, as its first mayor. With the railway now running, and Skagway in good hands of elected officials, Hislop requested a year's leave of absence from the White Pass. He had toiled long and hard in the mountains and saw the most difficult engineering job through to completion. He also helped Skagway convert from a lawless outpost to a tame town. In December of 1900, he left Skagway for Chicago to marry his fiancée, Mary Young, on January 1, 1901. A month later, Hislop, the newlywed, left the home of his brother-in-law to attend a business meeting in downtown Chicago. He arrived at the Rock Island Line railway station just as the train was pulling out. As he ran forward to catch a coach handrail, his coat caught on a protruding trestle beam. He was yanked from the train and flung under the wheels. John Hislop, who had survived the most difficult construction project in the mountains of the White Pass, was dead. He was 45.
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Surprised we're still playing hit after hit? 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

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Faith Star rides shotgun on your rush ride home. But on Mondays at the end of the 5 o'clock hour, she could be anywhere. 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